0: 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Thank you for having your throwbacks on tonight. Jack, you've been out all day?
1: I was just coming back from a long day at work. 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

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I'm Tony Lorino. More Goo Goo Dolls fun tonight as we are ready for their summer tour. You haven't had them stop by your town yet. 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The throwback timeline. 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

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Appreciate you having us on tonight. I'm Tony Dorino, going 90s style for tonight's Throwback Timeline with the Goo Goo Dolls and one of their best. 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
1: 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In the year, we're talking about Michael Jordan. 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Not completely done with basketball, but done with the Bulls. Google gets founded. 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And from the movie The City of Angels, kind of a forgettable movie, but an unforgettable song, the Goo Goo Dolls' Iris, one of the biggest songs of the year. In what year? 1996, 1997, or 1998? Text your guests to enter and win to 877-909-1989.
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4: 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A new way for news. 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
0: What year was it Google first gets launched? Michael Jordan retires from the Bulls for the second time, and this one from the City of Angels soundtrack, one of the biggest songs of the year for the Goo Goo Dolls. If you guess 1998,

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How's the night going so far? Hey, we got a lot ahead of us this week, but we're still going to soak in tonight. Live in the moment and turn up the tunes with Eddie Money.

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0: Now my parents have a queen bed that they're famous for.
1: Oh, interesting.
0: They like a queen. Yeah. They like to cuddle. Why am I talking about my parents cuddling? I don't know. But my dad leaves both his feet dangling off the edge of the bed. I
1: so
0: do
1: you
0: know
1: say
0: that
1: dangling, but they're probably just straight out.
0: No, they are bent down and yeah, they're just straight out.
1: When you
0: but
1: say
0: like
1: dangling, I'm like, wait, so is it at the knee?
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0: Know it. Especially, we got to find another place to get some food. That is frustrating. 877-909-1989. I'm glad he called. I'm glad he can at least rock on with this one tonight.

0: 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You can sing every word and Don't Stop Believing with zero misses, zero skips. We'll do it with Chris tonight. Do it together, okay? Sing along with Journey as they get ready for that last leg of the final tour. That feels like really wrapping up a great career. 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
0: You bet we can play Queen. Any night with this one is a good night. 877-909-1989. 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

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There's Dan Hartman, Streets of Fire. You remember the movie? It's okay if you don't. Kind of one of those movie songs where you don't remember the movie, but you know it was in a movie. The song was way much better than the film.

0: It's 1 year of hits for one solid hour. Throwback Nation's late night class reunion. Go! And if these sound familiar?
1: Doc. Questions?
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1: I'm from the future.
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0: 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The late night class reunion for the class of 1985 is coming up in 20 minutes or less.
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1: You can't touch this. 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

0: 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It's all you tonight. It's brought to you by Eggland's Best. 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The Things Can Only Get Better party right after, named after the song, right?
1: We call it the Things Can Only Get Better party, and my parents, once again, God bless them, let me throw the first one in our backyard, and probably 200 kids showed up.
0: Oh my God.
1: It was crazy.
0: Indeed. Oh, it feels like an 80s movie right there. A Things Can Only Get Better party. We can't recreate the party tonight, but we can certainly play the song. Howard Jones and more, the class of 85. It's all yours as the late night class reunion continues.
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One of those songs, it's okay if you don't know the exact words. He's got such a thick British accent. You just want to go, oh. We'll allow it around here. Late night class reunion, class of 1985. As long as you feel it and you, it's a good night with Howard Jones. A late night class reunion.

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From TV themes to movie songs, Class of 85, we got a great year for it. Miami Vice theme and Bond, James Bond, Class of 1985. Late night class reunion continues. Here's Duran Duran's Vita.

0: in the middle of 1 hour of 1 year of hits. 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

0: 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Yeah, we love to say wow with some of the songs you just haven't heard in a long, long time. 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
1: What were the problems?
0: They were just multiplication, but one was like 3 times 2 plus something, and I was like, oh, that's that. And it's like, wrong. And so it locked me out.
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0: birthday to you.
1: Thank you so
0: much.
1: Thanks
0: for spending your birthday entertaining all of us, including myself.
2: At work. hot take.
0: Happy birthday.
2: Grown adults taking their birthday off, I've always thought was kind of a weird thing.
0: Unless it's like a birthday trip, like they had a trip planned, right?
2: Or if you just have like a full-blown celebration, but I have met people that are like, well, I'm not working on my birthday. I'm like, okay, well.
0: Such a complainer. Look at you.
2: No, I'm not complaining. I'm not complaining, so.
0: But happy birthday.
2: Thank you.
0: Hopefully it's a good day.
2: Hey, we're just eating cake. That's what I care about. We are on a Bundt cake.
0: I know.
2: Right now.
0: I'm excited for your birthday cake.
2: Our kids are even like, this cake again? We're like, yeah, we're kind of hooked on it. So, no, I'm very excited. I feel great. We were in a staff meeting and everyone's like, oh, Joey's birthday's next week. And coworker literally was like, I cannot believe you're not just 24 or something. And I was like, thank you. Is that nice?
0: You're 24.
2: Yeah, he was like, I really thought you were in your 20s. I'm like,
0: what?
2: I don't know, two kids. I wasn't assuming I'd be in my 20s. All right, let's get trending stories up next.
0: Okay, imagine your boss putting this new rule up in the office. I'd probably quit on the spot. And it's next right here on Joey and Lauren.

0: It's Joey and Lauren, and let's get your trending stories. Lauren, what's going on?
1: The most miserable jobs just dropped a new study. People interviewed from all over the place on what they do for work. Okay. And I'm not saying that if you work these jobs, you have to be miserable. Maybe you love doing
0: this. You can chime
1: thing.
0: In, though. If you're working this and you're like, I'm miserable right now, let us know.
1: In no particular order. It's just a clump of different professions. Delivery drivers.
0: Yeah, I think in today's day and age, it's getting, I mean, you're...
1: Demand.
0: The demand, around the clock, Sundays, holidays, doesn't matter, yeah.
1: Fast food workers.
0: Okay, I feel like that's going to be shifting, though, because there's so many mobile orders, but you're also dealing with DoorDashers all the time, just people that they walk up and they just show you your phone. Have you seen that? Like, they just walk up and they're like,
1: yeah, I've seen that.
0: Here's my order. I don't want to talk to you.
1: No, the most embarrassing thing is when you're caught picking up your package or your food when the person is still there trying to take the photo for the app.
0: Yeah, like, geez, man. Calm down.
1: Teachers, sadly, it is on the list. Shout out to teachers.
0: Skibbity toilet riz, all the slang.
1: I feel like they have to put up with so much. So, very grateful for teachers. Nursing assistants. Nurses that work at nursing homes, specifically, is what they say is really hard.
0: I think you're probably dealing with a lot of people in a bad mood.
1: Security guards.
0: Interesting. I feel like that's always like the stereotypical, you're falling asleep, looking at the cameras, and not doing much, but...
1: I should ask my sister about this. Hotel housekeepers. That's what my sister does. I think she likes her job.
0: Didn't she have a bunch of stranger puke land on the top of her head?
1: Yeah, that was pretty awful.
0: Okay. That doesn't sound great.
1: Because the garbage bag opened up and she threw it over her shoulder.
0: I think it depends. Like, because my issue would be I'd be constantly thinking about why something's in the trash. Or, you know what I mean? I'd start to, like, play scenarios in my head of why is there a tube sock here? Whatever. Like, I would just, like, think of things.
1: I wouldn't want to look into anything. Yeah. Like, get me out of here, but I'm changing the sheets. Sadly, police officers on the list. They also have to deal with a lot.
0: Yeah.
1: Janitors. Okay. Truck drivers surprised me. I thought truck driving would be kind of a fun job, but maybe,
0: I don't know, man.
1: You know, you're
0: crazy
1: lonely.
0: Drivers
1: you're on the road.
0: There.
1: You have to deal with... Yeah, you have to deal with people always cutting you off. I see it every day where there's like some sort of a semi-truck trying to turn and somebody doesn't care and they cut in front of them.
0: Well, it's like you're everyone's worst nightmare. Because
1: everyone wants to pass you.
0: Everyone wants to pass you. And I can't imagine driving a car where everyone is like, get away from me. I'm trying to get it past you. That's got to be annoying.
1: Call center employees. I've done that. Not fun.
0: Yeah, that's dying too, though. Yeah. Everyone can now screen calls. Mm-hmm.
1: Cashiers. Correctional officers, can't imagine. That's probably a really tough job. And retail workers, also on the list.
0: I've said this. I think cashiers could be, in the future, like a luxury item. Like, it's almost, you're just dealing with people that want to talk to you instead of like, hey, get me through this line.
1: This is crazy, but now Macaulay Culkin is in early stages for a new Home Alone movie at Disney. So before we talked about this, it was a conversation. It was a meeting. Now
0: it's happening.
1: Something is in the early stages with him behind it. Now, I don't know if he is portraying somebody in a movie or if he is directing or producing. So we'll just have to see what happens.
0: I hate to say it, but if the premise is it's his kid that gets home alone, he's the worst dad of all time. You're telling me you had two traumatic experiences as a kid.
1: You let it happen to your kid.
0: Leaving your kid home alone and you let your kid be home alone. That's on the parent.
1: No,
0: shame on you.
1: He should have another whoopsie. Like his family accidentally leaves him or something again.
0: He's a grown adult. There's a lot of men that'll be like passed out watching football and wake up and like, where's my family?
1: Exactly. Someone did the research. There was a poll of different dog owners. The perfect dog walk. The ideal dog walk lasts how long?
0: Like 15 minutes.
1: Like to keep your dog healthy.
0: Oh, yeah. Like 20 minutes?
1: No.
0: Oh, longer. For the dog? An hour.
1: An hour and 7 minutes.
0: Oof. You know, a lot of people not doing that.
1: They also said very specifically it includes 16 sniffing opportunities. I'm fine with y'all walking your dogs, doing your thing. Just stop letting dogs poop in people's yards. I don't care about the pee. I know some people care about the pee. I don't care about that. I care about the poop.
0: Yep. About every 3 weeks, somebody, some animal. I'm hoping it's a stray, but just poof, right in the same spot.
1: I saw somebody on my Facebook page freak out because they had a neighbor or somebody, their dog peed on their lawn.
0: Yeah, no.
1: And they freaked out about it.
0: The pee is very, and I know it's not good for the lawn. It can create those yellow spots, but...
1: I didn't think about it.
0: Yeah, I mean, I'm not asking for my whole neighborhood to just start... Taking whizzes on my lawn.
1: What do you do if the dog squats down or lifts a leg? Do you just rip the dog by the collar? Be like, no, don't do it.
0: It's amazing, too. Like, dogs, they have to poop in grass. They don't like... Like, it's amazing you can't teach a dog to poop on the pavement. Because I'm that would help out.
1: No.
0: Yeah, but that would help out neighborhoods.
1: No, it would get all messy in the pavement.
0: I guess that's, depending on what they ate.
1: Grass is better, for sure. Just not my grass. Those are some of your trending stories.
0: It's Joey and Lauren.
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1: You're already scrolling. 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
1: It's Joey and Lauren. Secret restaurant tricks. That's right, they're tricking you.
2: Yeah, I've got a handful of tricks. Apparently, restaurants, a lot of restaurants do this. And I will say, we know a thing or two. We know our way around restaurants. We like to eat, so that's what we do for fun.
1: Yeah, what a great hobby. What do you like to do? I like to spend money to put food in my body that I could also get somewhere else for probably a lot less.
2: Yes, but we like a good deal.
1: Yes. Now, I do know one trick. I'm just going to say it out loud. I know that really good bread at buffets has long been a trick. That they get you really good buttered rolls, bread to fill you up so you eat less product. I do know that. Now, buffets are kind of a thing of the past. They're dying off left and right. But that was a big thing.
2: So you're saying buffets because you pay when you get in there, so it doesn't matter? Because
1: yeah.
2: I always wonder, like, if the strategy is to fill up your customer so that they get full quicker and they're not using the product, well, don't they want you to spend money? So you're just saying at buffets.
1: I'm just saying at buffets. Yeah, buffets, you pay the entry fee, basically. It's like a ticket to an amusement park. You pay the entry fee, you know, $10.99 or whatever. The reason that a lot of buffets do really good rolls or bread with warm butter is because you eat 2, 3, 4 of those.
2: You're that's too going full to fill go you for up. The steak.
1: So, yeah, and later on when you're trying to get in more prime rib or whatever, it's like, ooh, I'm okay. Stuffed. So then they know. Yeah, so
2: now,
1: that is
2: yeah,
1: a trick.
2: That's true. Okay, let's talk about restaurants who have large plates.
1: Okay.
2: Big old plates, and I'm talking like the kind of the fancy round white plates, and yeah. Right in the middle, just in the middle, they have your serving of pasta or whatever it is. They say that large plates make the same portion look smaller. That way it can make you feel like you need more food.
1: So that's got to be like a fancy restaurant.
2: This is like fancy restaurant. So you could have a regular plate, like a regular dinner plate, and it's full.
1: Yeah.
2: Or it looks pretty full, but you put it on one of those big plates and there's just that opening in the middle. It makes it look like you don't have that much
1: food.
2: Then
1: you're like, should we order another another appetizer or something?
2: Yeah, appetizers, another side. Okay. So that was an interesting trick. Another one, and we see this with McDonald's, red and yellow. If you've wondered why a lot of restaurants use red and yellow, it's because red and yellow, the science says that it stimulates your appetite. Which is wild to me. That is why so many restaurants use
1: so many.
2: Red and yellow.
1: Wendy's.
2: To get customers to eat more.
1: Burger King, right? They use some red.
2: Carl's Jr., I think they use some yellow and red. Yeah.
1: They're hypnotizing me.
2: Never would have thought that those two colors are what's making me hungry.
1: I mean, I'm pretty much hungry all the time. And if I see the big M, I kind of know what's up, right?
2: And by the way, if a restaurant's blue, I'm still probably going to eat there. It's not going to make me not hungry.
1: Oh, that place is blue? Yuck.
2: The music at restaurants. Slow music keeps you longer and makes you order more food. Fast music moves customers through during busy hours.
1: Yeah.
2: Even the playlist is chosen to boost sales.
1: Yep. I do know that like nicer sit down places, if where they're typically only doing one dinner a night or two, like as far as per table, they'll play that slow music. Should we do another bottle of vino?
2: Yeah,
1: stay,
2: you order another drink.
1: But then you go to a Chipotle and it's like,
2: order your food, get out of here.
1: Chipotle and nightclubs, same music, same playlist. Like it really is.
2: They both have a great strategy. One makes you stay longer where you feel like you want to order more. The other one
1: is like, get out of here.
2: But then you're having more customers.
1: That's true.
2: See? And then restaurants. Now, this is about bread. Not what you said about buffets, but they said restaurants will serve you free bread to stimulate your appetite, but it makes you order more and stay longer. So it like makes you hungry from the very beginning. Haven't you ever gone somewhere? Well, I'm not crazy hungry, but you take a bite of something and it's like ignited it.
1: It opens you up. Yep.
2: That's what they said about the bread.
1: Yeah, I had that the other day. I took a bite of something that the kids were eating and I was like, oh, I do want a full-on feast now.
2: And restaurants place one very expensive dish on the menu to make everything else seem cheaper.
1: Yep, I've heard that. Also, can we just keep free chips and salsa going, please? It's
2: forever
1: dying off. And I'm worried that my kids, when they have kids, will never have the experience of going into a Mexican restaurant and housing three baskets of chips.
2: I went to a restaurant recently with some girlfriends, and it was not free. And
1: that's
2: like, what?
1: And by the way, they don't even like tell you. And I'm sorry, if my waiter comes up and says, should we get some chips and salsa going? That sounds free to me. Should we?
2: And don't you feel like such a cheapo?
1: I hate it.
2: I look at him and I go, is it free?
1: But don't, if you want to say, would you like to start with an order of chips and salsa? Yes, I now know I'm paying. But don't be coming up here all casual like, hey, chips and salsa to get us started.
2: Or just bring it. Like, yeah, you never have to ask me if I want it. Yes, I want it. Just bring it.
1: Be like Texas Roadhouse. You actually grab the rolls before you take me to my table.
2: Exactly.
1: Like, show up with the chips and salsa.
2: Amen.
1: It's Joey and Lauren.
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1: It's Joey and Lauren. It's time for the Monday debate, our dumb argument of the week, and we're going best thing to cook on the campfire.
2: Look at us talking about camping.
1: I know. We're kind of on a camping theme. I don't know why, because we haven't gone camping this year, but what is the best campfire food? And it can be anything from the s'more to the weenie to the tinfoil dinners. You know what I'm talking about? Tinfoil dinners?
2: Joey, my answer to this, I didn't even have to think about it. Did not even have to think twice, because the best thing you can cook while camping or over a campfire is 1,000% a tinfoil dinner.
1: Now, give me the recipe.
2: Oh, my gosh.
1: What are you putting in there?
2: I grew up eating them. By the way, I grew up eating them at home. Tinfoil dinners at home. We put it in the fireplace. My stepmom would put them in the fireplace.
1: Wait a second.
2: Yes, we did.
1: You guys had tinfoil dinners at home?
2: They had like an old stove, old fireplace, you know, with the logs.
1: Yeah.
2: You could do the whole thing. And we would make them all in the tinfoil.
1: Yeah, yeah.
2: And we'd put them over the fire. And it was glorious. I loved them every time. Now, it was ground beef for us. It was like almost like you molt it together patty or a loaf.
1: Yep. Mm-hmm.
2: And all sorts of yummy seasonings. Carrots, potatoes, onions. Yep. And it was...
1: That's the traditional one.
2: Oh, my gosh. It was so good.
1: You've never had the Italian?
2: No, I haven't had Italian. Was there cheese?
1: No, Italian, you do a chicken breast. You do Italian dressing. And then
2: I think I have had that.
1: Yeah, that's Italian one. You do
2: There's
1: chicken breast, Italian dressing.
2: Just wholesome and comforting about a tinfoil dinner. And we would have them not just camping or over a bonfire or a campfire.
1: I can't believe you'd have them at home.
2: We legit, my stepmom, we'd make them at home. Now, the power went out a lot, and I don't remember why the power went out a lot. Was it weather related?
1: Did you grow up on a prairie?
2: I don't remember, but
1: was
2: I remember
1: a little
2: like
1: house?
2: If the power went out, we'd be making tinfoil dinners over the fire, and it was awesome.
1: Is that a widely accepted thing? If we say tinfoil dinner, are we all on the same page? Is that like a acceptable thing that everyone knows?
2: I think so. I mean, right? I just described it. You basically wrap all those ingredients in tinfoil and you make it really, really tight so it doesn't leak. And then you put it over the fire and you just let it cook. And now I want it.
1: Well, let me give you the absolute heinous worst thing on a fire. Come at me on the phone line. Come at me on the text line. Come at me in the comments. S'mores are so overrated.
2: Shut up.
1: Lauren,
2: that
1: is so,
2: the worst take you
1: they
2: have
1: are
2: ever
1: so
2: had.
1: I cannot believe we're still pretending that we like eating s'mores on a campfire.
2: I love s'mores.
1: So first you get the mallow, then you burn the mallow, then it gets all messy.
2: You're not doing it right.
1: And then it's the messiest thing. Like, what part of us decided to mix marshmallow and chocolate melted when you don't have a sink available? Like, it makes no sense to me.
2: You lick your fingers, just like our forefathers would
1: want. I just think it's so funny. Like, hey, we're out in the wilderness where it's really hard to, like, get your hands clean and dry them off and everything. Should we melt a marshmallow and chocolate and it gets something really sticky all over a kid's hand?
2: That's a terrible take. I love s'mores. Now, you do have to do them right. I will say there is nothing that gives me more of an ick with a s'more. Then when you bite into it and the chocolate is still like cold and hard. Like, the chocolate needs to be a little bit melty. It's got to be soft. And the marshmallow, I'm okay if the marshmallow is a little burned. I'm okay with that. But you have to have that good heat ratio where
1: you can never get it right.
2: The chocolate melts a little bit. But have you done it with a Reese's cup?
1: Oh, no, I haven't done it with the Reese's cup.
2: Oh my gosh.
1: So honorable mention for me, best thing to cook on a campfire. I am going to say honorable mention Twinkie. If you've ever had a roasted Twinkie, it's very good.
2: A roasted Twinkie?
1: I want to say hot dog. Hot dog is the answer.
2: Twinkie over
1: you just do a Twinkie on a stick. Like, you shove the little poker. You put the poker in the Twinkie.
2: So it's just a charred Twinkie?
1: It's a hot Twinkie. Yeah, what's wrong with that? It's very good.
2: I'm learning this for the first time.
1: But it's hot dog. Hot dog's the right answer. A wiener. And so it's easy. You can eat it right off the stick. You can eat it with a bun, without a bun. It's clean. It's easy. Hot dog is the answer. Honorable mention is like some sort of a Dutch oven peach cobbler.
2: I've done that before, too, and that's good with the big Dutch oven pot.
1: See, that's something my dad would do, and I don't even know how we do it at home, but we would do Dutch oven dinners every once in a while, like a straight-up cast iron.
2: You put it in the oven normally at home.
1: Oh, that's what it was? Okay.
2: I think so. But yeah, the weenie, that's a solid submission. It is good over the fire. It does taste better than grilling it. I don't know why.
1: So this is funny. My friend camps a lot. But the way they do it is they always camp near a town. He says his wife hates campfire smoke so bad that they just order pizza, go pick it up, shove their faces full of pizza so they don't have to cook anything while they camp.
2: But they still light a fire, don't they? Just to sit around the fire and stay warm.
1: He said his wife hates campfire smoke so bad they don't even mess with it. So they go camping and they eat takeout from the nearby town.
2: That's funny.
1: Which does feel a little odd.
2: I'm convinced campfire smoke follows me.
1: Yeah, everyone does.
2: If I'm sitting around a campfire, the smoke is always coming right for me. So then I move spots and then it moves to me. I'm like, what the heck?
1: Campfire, overrated, underrated?
2: It's appropriately rated.
1: It's properly rated?
2: I do love it. I love sitting around a fire. Okay. Especially if it's hair washing day, because I don't have to worry about my hair smelling like campfire for 3 days.
1: I'm going
2: to
1: go overrated. I think we all like this idea, and I think it's good for those first 5 minutes, and then it gets smoking, and then it pops, and then
2: the crackling and the smell.
1: You ever been around a fire that doesn't last, and it just keeps dying off, and then it's like, I'll get it back.
2: I love a good campfire, a bonfire, sitting around a fire. I love it.
1: And then you smell great the rest of the time.
2: Yeah, if somebody has a fire pit, light it up. I'll be coming over. Oh,
1: yeah. Yeah, I sound so bougie. I like a fire pit, please. Thank you. And that's the Monday Debate. It's Joey and Lauren. 102.

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1: Wow FM.
2: Here we go. Let's do this thing. Thank you for hanging out with us today on a Monday. I am passing this along. Not to toot my own horn. Today is my birthday, but more importantly than that, do you know who I share a birthday with?
3: I do. But it's awesome. Tell the people.
2: I share a birthday with Tom Brady. Me and Tom Brady have the same birthday. And
3: you have a lot in common.
2: Every time I open my phone, it's all Tom Brady, greatest of all time. Anyway, I just
3: And then it's Joey. He's just as athletic.
2: Yeah. I'm like, so
3: just as skilled.
2: Whenever I see a news story about Tom Brady's birthday today, I make a comment. I go, it's also my birthday.
3: Because
2: I love that. Yeah.
3: Well, happy birthday. Hopefully it's a great day today.
2: Thank you. Yeah, no, it feels good. Food. I want food, and that's all I want. And I don't want to be around people I don't like. So we've got that taken care of.
3: Okay, good. I'm glad you said that because I'm sitting right here.
2: Well, Lauren, you've been big on the surprise parties, and I'm glad I told you. I was like, I don't need a surprise party because you did a... No.
3: What?
2: Okay. Is this going to be where I show up somewhere, you tell me it's only like 2 people, and then there's 10 people?
3: No, not at all.
2: All right.
3: No surprises, I promise.
2: Now I'm nervous. Okay, trending stories are next.
3: It's right here on Joey and Lauren. 102.

0: 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FM.
1: It's Joey and Lauren. Let's get your trending stories right now. What's trending?
2: What would you do if your boss hung this note in the office? It has gone viral and someone's boss hung this up and it says, new office rule.
1: Okay.
2: For every minute your lunch break exceeds 30 minutes, you will owe the company 60 minutes of unpaid focus time.
1: Can that be a thing?
2: After 6 p.m. For example, a 31-minute lunch means you leave the office at 7 p.m. Eat faster. Okay. Thanks and regards, management.
1: Yeah, that's going to go well. I'm just letting you know, I know how these things work. I'm sure everyone's like, wow, you know what? Don't you love a go-getter supervisor that just wants to make sure we eat quickly?
2: Yeah, like, what if you were in the bathroom and, you know, it took a little bit longer?
1: Yeah,
2: And you come out and you're like, what if you got
1: the diarrhea lettuce?
2: I don't know.
1: What if you got that going on?
2: That the day that note goes up is probably my last day. There's no way I could work for a management team that was like that. That's insane.
1: And these managers, like, you hear these stories, and it's just like, they got to be thinking that, oh, this is going to be great. This is genius. I saw, by the way, speaking of working, I think it was, now who knows, but it was like the OpenAI CEO or something, one of the AI front runners, and said 9-to-5s will be dead by 2034. Like, absolutely dead. Like, you will not work 9-to-5 Monday through Friday coming up in, like,
2: that's not that far. Yeah, by the way, 8 years. It's funny you bring that up, because I was going to tell you that Elon Musk just said humans won't need money by 2036.
1: Yeah, here's the problem with that. 2036? Yeah, so.
2: That's 10 years away.
1: Listen, I mean, if someone told me, hey, in 10 years, you won't need money and you won't have to work, I mean, it sounds great, but, like, I always laugh at this, because that means, you think everyone's going to have the same house? You think, like, there's no way. When I hear that, there's no way everyone's going to be
2: rich coming from a trillionaire.
1: Yeah, exactly.
2: But he says humans won't need money by 2036 as AI and robots will produce unlimited goods and services. I do think the world is changing and we will have more robotic things producing different things and services, and maybe we won't have to work as much, but I just don't buy that you don't need money.
1: Yeah.
2: There's no way.
1: So, you can go in a neighborhood and be like, I'll take that mansion because I don't need money now.
2: Don't these headlines kind of freak you out about raising kids?
1: Yes.
2: Like, it makes me want to be like, I can't have any more kids. I can't raise kids in this weird, topsy-turvy, crazy world.
1: Like, I literally thought about it yesterday. I was looking at our 4-year-old, and I'm like, what world is he? He has no idea, right? And we raise our kids a little bit. I mean, they've been watching Space Jam and Little Rascals. So they're like in the 90s right now.
2: What's crazy is I saw somebody breaking down just the differences that kids are being raised up in than what we did or what our parents did. And they say from the earliest ages, kids right now are exposed to advertising, marketing. Like, they always have things in front of their faces, the next newest thing here and there. And it's from technology. It's just everywhere. Parents are glued to their phones. It's kind of crazy.
1: Getting an RV and moving to the middle of nowhere and staying in the woods.
2: Sounds like a good idea.
1: It doesn't sound that bad.
2: What is not a good idea is, what the heck is Pepsi doing? They just dropped a body wash that smells like Pepsi. I don't need my butt smelling like Pepsi.
1: Hold on.
2: I'm okay.
1: Pepsi, I don't know if that has much of a smell, does it?
2: I mean, not really. It's all a marketing ploy, of course, but I'm just like, what?
1: If you could smell like any soda, what would it be?
2: Dr. Pepper.
1: Dr. Pepper feels very masculine, though. It feels like more like a cologne.
2: Is it because the spices, that ad that they dropped like 10 years ago said Dr. Pepper's for men or not for women or
1: it's
2: whatever?
1: It's not for women. Dr. Pepper 10, it's not for women. That's what it said.
2: Oh, my gosh. I gotta go find some of those old commercials.
1: I'll take root beer. Final answer. Root beer or cream soda.
2: Okay. Well, what about like a grape soda?
1: Yeah, that's
2: like a
1: not Fanta. Bad. Or like a Sprite, lemon lime.
2: But if I had to choose like a cola-based soda, I think I would do Dr. Pepper.
1: I'm an RC Cola body wash guy.
2: And those are some of your trending stories.
1: It's Joey and Lauren.
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1: It's Joey and Lauren. It is that awkward moment time. Steven is with us. If you want to get on our show, maybe the best way to do it is if you tell us awkward in a sauna. We will obviously get you on the show 110%.
2: I gotta love those.
1: Absolutely. So Steven with us now. All right, man. Welcome to That Awkward Moment. Thanks for joining us on the show, my friend.
3: Hey, how you guys doing?
1: We're doing wonderful. Okay. Sauna, awkward. Tell us the story. What happened?
3: Now, look, I've been in my admittedly fair share of awkward moments. My fiance always jokes with me that that I just find myself in weird situations. And but this one takes the cake. I was at my gym, you know, like a month ago.
1: Okay.
3: And maybe a month and a half ago. And it has some nice features to it besides just the, you know, the workout rooms, basketball courts. We also have a steam room and sauna. And I like to, you know, utilize those amenities.
2: Mm-hmm.
3: And back then I had a good workout and I went up to the sauna and I opened the door and, you know, I see the outline of a single person, which is good. You're like, oh good, only one other person in here. And then I immediately realized that's my pastor from church.
1: Nice. Half naked pastor just sitting there.
3: Well, not completely, but, you know, towel and that's about it.
1: Yeah.
2: Yeah.
3: I

0: crossed the threshold. I was halfway in the room. You can't turn back. I thought this was the, you know.
1: Yeah, you can't make it up. You gotta sit and play it cool.
0: Yeah. So I nod. And that's typically what you do, right? You just nod at people you don't know, but then because it's the pastor, I have to say something. And so I just say, hey, Pastor Rick. And he lights up. This guy, he's such a nice guy. And
1: oh, yeah.
0: Steven, come on in, buddy. I'm like, oh, man, now he's inviting me. And, you know, it's large enough. I could sit, you know, 8 feet away from him.
1: Yeah.
0: But no, he's not having that. He kind of like does that little gesture with his hand.
1: Oh,
0: like,
1: my gosh. Have a seat. Yeah.
2: Oh, no.
1: You're like, no, please. Like, let's just ignore each other.
2: You know, I will say, too, some people, depending on how big the church is that you go to, some people, they know their pastor, but their pastor's never physically met them. So you can kind of get away with, I'm just going to sit here. He doesn't know who I am.
1: That's the guy. Yeah, that's the guy from my church.
2: But he knows you.
0: Yeah, I've been going, you know, I've been at that church long enough, and he's pretty good. It's not a huge church, but it's not a small church. But yeah, he knows who I am. And man, he also knows, I mean, I'm sure he knows things about me. And so I sit down, and I don't know if you've been in a sauna as opposed to a steam room. Steam room, you got a little bit of noise.
1: Yeah.
0: Steam. Sauna's a dead quiet.
1: Yeah. Oh.
0: But the other thing about Pastor Rick is, yes, very friendly, but also that kind of dude that, like, just looks at you waiting for you to talk sometimes.
1: Oh, my word.
0: Maybe because he's, like, he's off hours, you know, he's ministering, but not in this moment.
1: Yeah.
0: He's trying to, so, well, I immediately feel all this pressure to talk.
1: Sure,
0: to
1: yeah.
0: Do something.
1: I agree. If you're in a sauna and you know the person, it's almost like, it's weirder to be silent,
2: yeah.
1: Even though you wish you would both be silent. It's like you feel like you have to have conversation.
2: And what do you say? Like, oh, it's hot in here.
1: Oh,
2: like,
1: I get,
2: what do you say? Well,
3: he's like, the only place hotter in here is hell.
0: Yeah, but I couldn't think of anything, and so I just did that like obligatory, like, oh, ooh, like, you know, taking in the heat and like,
2: oh, like
1: yeah, oh, it's hot in here.
0: Of noises, not like not anything inappropriate, but just like, oh,
2: like, oh,
1: yeah.
2: Yeah, I got gotcha.
0: All that.
2: Oh, my
1: God. Oh, man. Well, you know what? Like, at the end of the day, you can check that off your bucket list. And now just know whenever you went to the gym, all right, whenever you went there, just don't go there again during that same day, because then maybe you guys get on the same schedule.
2: True, and then you're
1: and
2: there
1: then,
2: every
1: yeah,
2: time.
1: You can't have that. So,
2: man, forced awkward conversation with your pastor in the sauna. That's
1: Steven,
2: funny.
1: Appreciate you, man. Thanks so much for the call.
0: Yeah, have a good one.
1: Absolutely. That's Steven. Yeah, that's a little awkward. And you're right. Like, you can't just turn around and leave, because if he would have been there for like a minute and then left, it would have been like, all right, you're clearly leaving on purpose because you don't want to be in
2: and
1: here.
2: And you didn't walk in by mistake. So it's not like you went, oh, never mind, and turn around. So that kind of sends a weird message. But he's so right. It is so quiet in a sauna. This was several months ago. I was in a sauna at a spa, like we're on vacation, and I was in there, and it was me and one other person. And you just, like, what do you say?
1: You don't know what to say.
2: But at least it was a stranger for me.
1: I would have loved if he would have given some, like, oh yeah, really hot in here, miserable. This is what happens when you go to hell. So make sure you're at church on Sunday. Well, you can text us 68719. Any sauna, steam room, those kind of situations, or at the gym, you can let us know. We'll get to your answers coming up. It's Joey and Lauren.
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0: It's Joey and Lauren. It is that awkward moment. Steven just joined us. How about awkward sauna moments, steam room, gym? We've all been there. I think most of the time it's just because you're dealing with strangers in towels, right? I mean,
1: let's get to it.
0: Yeah. Steven saw his pastor in a sauna, and the pastor was basically like, "Hey, how you doing?" And it's like, oh my gosh, like of all the people I don't want to run into is my pastor in a sauna. So if you had any awkward moments in saunas, steam rooms, gyms, whatever, Miles had something not similar, no pastors involved, but still in a, was this sauna, steam room? What was this, Miles?
2: Yeah, it was definitely a steam room. And maybe we should have had a pastor there. He could have probably saved the day. I don't know. Yeah, it was a crazy time. All right, so I go inside the steam room. You know, I'm just trying to, you know, relax and enjoy myself, you know. I go in there, and it's a couple in there. I don't know if they were a couple or not, but, you know, a guy and a lady, and then they're just making out, kissing.
1: Oh, come on.
0: That is so gross.
2: And it was just them in there and me, you know, and I'm feeling awkward. I'm like, you know, trying to let them know somebody stepped in so maybe they could, you know, be startled and be like, oh, we didn't know nobody was here and stop. But no, they didn't stop.
0: Oh, it was just awkward. That is so weird. Is a steam room a romantic place, Lauren? When you've been in one, have you ever thought like all the romances?
1: So. I've been in steam rooms. I'm so hot and like, I wouldn't want anyone touching me because it's just like you're sweating and it's just wet.
0: And so they know you're in there. They don't know you're in there. Can you even tell?
2: I don't know if they knew or not. Like I was making all kind of noises.
0: Yeah, they had to know that. They just didn't care.
2: Everything. They never looked up at me. They never stopped. I would have believed.
1: Yeah, I was going to say, I'd have left too.
0: Yeah, I'm like, no, but I can't. Especially, imagine trying to relax in a steam room and you're hearing,
1: ew.
0: Can't do it. Well, you're the man. Thanks for the call, man. We appreciate you.
2: Hey, no problem. Appreciate you.
0: Absolutely. So that's, steam room. I'm trying to think the last time I was in a steam room. I think I was on vacation and.
1: They're nice. Yeah. They're relaxing, but it is kind of hard to see people when they come in and out because there's so much steam. It's like a super thick fog.
0: Well, here's the deal. Steam rooms, saunas, all that kind of stuff, you have to read the vibe. And if you get in there, you may want to say, hey, how are you? But, like, you can't do this. You can't do a full-blown conversation unless you know them. You know what I mean?
1: I was in a steam room, and a woman, I knew her life story by the time I left.
0: And that, to me, is not relaxing.
1: Like, it was fine, and obviously, you know, we had a good conversation, and I wasn't mad about it. But after the fact, I was like, man, I didn't really relax. I was, like, trying to talk to her, you know?
0: Some people also, with the whole public kissing or making out, they just don't care. There's some people that just don't care, and they think it's natural. I'm like, no. I think maybe especially that. Like, it's definitely not me. I'm like, no thanks. Mm-mm. Don't even want to hold hands. I'd sit on the other
1: end. Don't even look at me.
0: Yeah, exactly. Well, you can keep texting us, 68719. It's Joey and Lauren.
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1: It's Joey and Lauren. Once again, we're talking about showering. We're just trying to make sure everyone has good hygiene.
2: One of those things that's like you have a thought pop in your mind and it keeps you up at night and you can't stop thinking about it. And I saw this online and I have to ask the question because I think this is an interesting conversation. And it is about showering. Now, I claim and have always claimed I shower every day. I have to shower every day. I feel a little bleh if I don't. I'll shower before bed.
1: Well, you are so much better than all of us. Sorry.
2: But what I'm saying is, like, we've had these conversations before. And online, I was scrolling, and then I got the thought, do you think it is possible to shower, truly shower every single day for an entire year? Because somebody threw on social media, they said, nobody, and I mean nobody, showers 365 times in a year. Absolutely nobody.
1: Yeah, but let's factor in, what about a two-a-day?
2: That's what I was wondering.
1: There's people that do two a day that have done a morning and a night. Like they do it in the morning when they wake up and then they go work out at the gym and then they do it. I think there has been
2: someone. So you think it is
1: possible
2: that somebody could shower 365 times in a year?
1: I think the bigger question is, do you think there's someone that has showered every single day? I think the number people have hit 365. A good buddy of mine showered every day after work and he showered in the morning. So there's your answer.
2: So you're saying if they skipped a Saturday or Sunday, it was made up for later by taking two showers in one day.
1: Yeah. So I think the number is, I think that's easily someone's done 365 in a year. I think the bigger question is, has someone truly showered every day for an entire year?
2: And I'll say this. I've always said, oh, I shower every day. Oh, my gosh, I have to shower every day. I don't think I have done every day for an entire year.
1: I don't
2: think
1: so.
2: When I really think about it, because there have been plenty of times where it's like maybe we were traveling and I just said, oh, we're just going to be in the car all day. I'll just whatever. Yeah. Or, you know, things like that. Or
1: sick.
2: I was sick in bed. Like I couldn't move.
1: You're telling me you wake up with the flu? Not many people are jumping in the shower. Like, if you wake up with a cold, and let's say it's a Saturday, no, you're staying in bed all day. There's no way.
2: And think about people who go camping. Maybe they've camped for 3-4 days, and they're like, I haven't showered since we were back at the house. Like, and so I just thought that was so interesting. I'm like, I've never thought of it that way, but I'm with you. I don't think somebody has actually showered every single day for a whole year.
1: I'm sure there's routine people out there, though. Haven't you seen these people that are like, oh, I eat yogurt and berries every day at 7:18 for my breakfast?
2: What if you're sick, right?
1: I think the sick is the really interesting point. Because I don't know many people when they're sick are jumping in the shower. Now, a bath, I'll take a bath when I'm sick, but I'm not getting in the shower when I'm sick.
2: I personally don't consider taking a bath bathing. I know that sounds weird, but I don't consider it bathing. I don't think you're cleaning yourself.
1: I grew up with a bath. How dare you?
2: Yeah, you did.
1: I was never clean.
2: Not anymore. Like your family.
1: Yeah, but there's people that were like me growing up.
2: Oh, wait a second. Your parents still take baths. Parents.
1: Okay, fine.
2: Maybe for me, I'm only getting in a bath to relax.
1: So what I do is I body wash the top half, slide under, and then I hold up my legs. I body wash my legs, slide back up, and then I do my hair
2: what
1: and
2: about
1: then dunk
2: your butt?
1: Myself. What do you mean about my butt? The butt's
2: How
1: soaking
2: did you
1: in
2: wash
1: the,
2: your butt, Joey?
1: The butt was soaking in the tub for a while.
2: Joey,
1: Lauren?
2: You didn't stand up and scrub your butt?
1: Why would I stand up in a bathtub?
2: Joey, did you scrub your butt?
1: I never scrubbed my butt when I grew up with a bathtub. That's a true story.
2: You just
1: stood
2: expected
1: up.
2: The bathwater to just clean the goods.
1: Yeah. No, I did. I mean, listen, I'm realizing this for the first time. So I grew up with a bathtub. I did not have a shower till college, and that's when I moved out. I sat in the bathtub. I never like scrubbed my butt. No, I didn't. I promise you I didn't. I would do
2: Wait. First time you washed your butt, you were 19?
1: Yeah. So, what has that butt been through? I can't believe
2: Are you
1: it.
2: Kidding?
1: Lauren, I'm not joking. I mean, no, true. No, we'd go to hotels and I'd probably scrub my butt then, but like, no, I
2: Did
1: would
2: Did anybody
1: sit.
2: Teach you to wash your butt?
1: No. Dude, my parents, and I love them to death, right? They're my parents. Of course I love them. None of that. My parents never were like, this is how you bathe. No, I just...
2: You just
1: I
2: ba- learned.
1: My
2: you
1: mom bathed
2: it out.
1: Me as a kid, and then one day my mom's like, I'm not bathing you anymore.
2: Your
1: you
2: turn.
1: Gotta bathe it. Yeah.
2: Oh, that's kind of fair.
1: Okay.
2: Oh, my gosh.
1: Yeah, I don't... No, I would do upper body. I'd slide under. I'd do my legs and my thighs, and then even my thighs, really, I wouldn't do my... It was pretty much like kneecap down. Not
2: right.
1: many people
2: That's
1: can say
2: hilarious.
1: They grow up with a claw bathtub. All right.
2: Okay. Well, but yeah, bathing for me, like taking a bath is truly just to relax.
1: I
2: so
1: think
2: like
1: 90%
2: now,
1: of people, that's true.
2: If I'm going to take a bath, I shower first because I don't want to sit in the dirty.
1: How about for a week you just take baths? If I did a bath for 19 years, you can
2: do a
1: bath for a
2: week. I'll do it, but I'll be washing my butt.
1: No. Okay, that's fine.
2: This is what I'll do. I'll stand up, clean myself, sit back down.
1: How weird does it look?
2: Yeah, I mean, you don't want anyone walking in on you, obviously.
1: I can't imagine walking in and seeing a naked person standing in a tub and be like, hold on. I gotta sit down. It's Joey and Lauren. 102.

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2: All right, let's do this. 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
3: Happy birthday.
2: Thank you.
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2: Appreciate it.
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2: Appreciate it.
3: 68719.
2: What do you, I don't know, we talked about this. What do you do when people just wish you happy birthday? Thank you, I'm so glad I was born. I mean.
3: Yeah, but you say thank you, and you're grateful.
2: I know. I am thankful, I'm grateful, but I never know to be like, it happened in our meeting. They're like, oh, it's your birthday. Yeah, it is. Cool. Yeah, thank you.
3: Happy birthday.
2: And then I feel like you got to make the joke, like, I know, can't believe I'm blank age.
3: I know, we have a big meeting today.
2: We have a huge meeting today.
3: And I'm like, what a fun way to spend your day. Ugh.
2: Maybe we're going to get laid off, and then they look at my face, and they are like, oh, crap, it's Joey's birthday, and then they save it, the company.
3: So then they just lay me off.
2: But Joey, come in tomorrow early. Yeah. Don't worry about today.
3: Exactly.
2: Oh, my gosh. All right, we're going to play Listener versus Lauren next on Joey and Lauren.
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1: Wow. 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
1: It's Joey and Lauren, and let's play Listener versus Lauren. Marie is with us today. Marie, what's going on? How are you?
2: I'm good. How are you?
1: Well, we're doing girl. Wonderful. Hey, girl. Sorry, Marie. I didn't give you a hey, girl, but I'll make sure to do that next time. All right.
3: Good luck, Marie.
1: We're going to kick Lauren out of the soundproof studio. So Lauren is leaving. She will not be able to hear these questions, and the door is closed. Here we go. Three questions for Marie. Same three questions for Lauren. Question number one, Marie. What part of the human body produces insulin?
2: Pancreas.
1: There we go. Look at you. Little anatomy. One for one. Question number two. Marie, who was the first man to walk on the moon?
2: Neil Armstrong.
1: There it is. Man, you woke up smart today. All right. Do you like sports, Marie?
2: I don't dislike them.
1: Okay, all right. So this should be an easy one. In baseball, how many strikes make an out?
2: Three.
1: Oh, there we go. Wow, Marie. Fantastic. Lauren's still looking at her phone. She doesn't even realize how quick you were. All right, I'm bringing Lauren back in, Marie. Stay on the line. Don't give away any hints. How about that?
3: That was so fast.
2: All right.
1: Marie's either very confident and stupid or she's very smart. We'll find out.
3: Something tells me she's probably very smart because I don't think you would say that to somebody.
1: Question number one. Marie got all of them wrong. We're just calling her out. All right, now, here we go. Question number one. What part of the human body produces insulin?
3: Your blood. Your blood, I think.
1: I mean, your blood doesn't produce insulin. No, there's a body part.
3: Well, it's hormones. No, it's not. What is it?
1: Marie got the question right. Don't give it away yet. No, don't give it away. Question number two. Who was the first man to walk on the moon?
3: Or did he?
1: Yeah, I know. I didn't want to get into that, but...
3: Neil Armstrong.
1: Supposedly.
3: Allegedly.
1: Marie, you don't want to go down that rabbit hole with me. I'm not exactly sure. Lauren hates when I bring it up on the radio.
2: You know what year he went to the moon?
3: 1969. We went to the moon in 1969.
1: Well, that's when the TV show was recorded of them landing on the moon. But I'm kidding. Everyone calm down. Sheesh. I don't want the emails to get blown up here. All right, question number three. In baseball, how many strikes make an out?
3: Three. Three strikes and you're out.
1: Just kidding.
3: What?
1: I'm kidding.
3: Like, wait a minute.
1: So, you both got Neil Armstrong, you both got three strikes, but only Marie knew the part of the human body that produces insulin. Marie, tell Lauren what it is.
2: It's your pancreas.
3: Oh, my friend Nancy's going to be really mad at me.
1: Now, I don't know where my pancreas is. Not going to lie. Is it by my neck? I don't know. I imagine it's somewhere in the, tummy area. Do you know where the pancreas is, Marie?
2: I'm pretty sure it's not next to your kidney somewhere.
1: Yeah, that's it. Feels
3: okay,
1: like,
3: hang on. Where is your pancreas?
1: It feels like it'd be on the same neighbor, like on the same
3: map.
1: Street.
3: I looked up a map to the pancreas.
2: Kidney. Oh, but it is a hormone. I know you did have that part right.
1: See, you didn't have that.
3: Okay, it's like in between your stomach and your liver and your gallbladder.
1: Yeah, it's in the cul-de-sac.
3: It looks like the Nike swoosh.
1: That's how Nike got their Nike got their logo.
3: Just do it.
1: Hey, how should we do the logo? I was thinking like pancreas style. All right, so Marie, we're going to hook you up, all right? How does that sound?
2: Sounds good.
1: Good. Stay on the line. We're going to get your information. It's Joey and Lauren.
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0: buckle up. I am worried about this. I really am worried about this.
1: Why are you worried?
0: We're going to be doing some freak matching?
1: No, I'm going to tell you what freak matching is.
0: Oh, freak matching.
1: Freak matching. What it means, it is a term that the Gen Z uses. Okay. Now, you've heard the song that goes...
2: Is somebody gonna match my freak?
1: Have you heard this song?
0: Is somebody gonna match my freak? I'm kinda nasty, girl. Okay, yeah, all right, yeah, okay.
1: What do you think freak matching means?
0: I think it's finding a partner that has, like, you find out the weirdest trait. I'm not getting weird about this, but, like, boy, that's like, freaky that you do, and then you match with them. I don't know.
1: You're taking it a little too literal, but I see where you're going with this. Now, I read this and I laughed because I said, Joey, you match my freak. You match my freak. I hope I match your freak.
0: I sniff my socks after I wear them.
1: Oh, yeah.
0: So
1: I don't
0: finding
1: do that.
0: Someone,
1: disgusting.
0: Finding someone, like if you tell someone, I sniff my socks after wearing them, the sweatier the better, that someone else says, well,
1: know,
0: I do this.
1: Yeah, no, you don't need to bring that up again. But yeah, it's similar to that. So basically finding somebody who matches your weirdness. So this is the actual definition of freak matching.
0: Okay.
1: Freak matching, finding someone who matches your exact level of weird, your specific quirks, habits, and niche obsessions coined by Plenty of Fish, actually coined the term that now Gen Z uses, which is freak matching.
0: You know what, though? Think about it. How does normal dating go? Oh, what are your hobbies? What do you like to do? What's your favorite sports teams? What's your favorite food? If you just start off the bat with, like, I like to eat my toenails, then at least... And then they go, like, oh, my gosh.
1: How deep you're getting with this. That's
0: I lick my armpits, you know? Then that helps out a little bit.
1: These are, like, your weird hobbies. Like, you know, I like to impersonate different Disney characters, and I'm silly about it. And someone goes, oh my gosh, I can do that too. And it's like you kind of bond over the things that maybe other people in your life have thought you were weird for doing.
0: Got it.
1: You meet somebody who matches that freak side of you.
0: Well, I just watched that that toxic relationship show, and that's some freak matching there.
1: Geez,
0: and they were Disney adults, so I'm just warning you. I'm just warning you. They start that show off by being like, we love Disney. And then, boom, weirdest thing you've ever seen in your life.
1: Also, though, they're from Anaheim. I feel like it needs to be on your driver's license. Like, if you live in Anaheim, you have to be obsessed with Disney.
0: Yeah.
1: Like, that's kind of part of being there.
0: And honestly, I do like this because I feel this, you know what this reminds me of? Like, someone that has, like, a weird collection of something. Or, like, you know, have you ever been to someone's house and then, like, you see one of their spare bedrooms and it's, like, a total theme? So, I'll give you a great example. My house growing up, we had a sunroom. Now my house is very old. So a traditional sunroom where it's like surrounded by windows and you literally go in there to just bask in the sun. My mom has about 9 stuffed bunnies that are set up in a tea party. And I grew up calling that the bunny room. So if I was single, I would have to lead with, by the way, in my house, I have a bunny room where a bunch of bunnies are pretending to have a tea party.
1: And that's the thing your mom has. That's like her quirk, right? And your dad has quirks, and everybody has something a little odd that we like.
0: My friends had a Michael Jordan themed bathroom. Their guest bathroom, everything was Jordan themed. It was red and black. They had Michael Jordan towels, Michael Jordan.
1: Is
0: everything.
1: It still like that?
0: Yes.
1: You think so?
0: I mean, I haven't been there in years. But like when you went to use their bathroom, their whole bathroom was Michael Jordan themed. Again, that's something that would be freak matching, right?
1: That's pretty cool. So what is something, if you were to pick out anything, and I know it's on the spot, but what is a freaky, weird thing that you and I bond over? What is something I do that matches you?
0: Gosh, that's a great, just our fatty tendencies that we'll order delivery food at like 11 at night. I mean,
1: it always goes back to food.
0: It probably always goes back
1: always
0: to food.
1: Always goes back to food.
0: I mean, you can pick up anything with your feet.
1: Yeah.
0: I can't think of anything like that's really freaky.
1: I would say that there is something.
0: I'm the gross one.
1: There is something to this where you meet a person. And truly the definition should be you feel completely 100% yourself. You don't have to hide anything. You can be weird. You can be silly. You can do all these things and you can find that person that appreciates you for it. And I think that's really what the definition is. It's just being totally yourself.
0: Dating apps should have the one weird thing about you and like be like really weird. I think that would actually help a lot of people.
1: Yeah.
0: So, I mean, I share everything. Mine's the sniffing of the socks. It's Joey and Lauren.

0: It's Joey and Lauren, and let's get your trending stories. Lauren, what's going on?
1: The most miserable jobs just dropped a new study. People interviewed from all over the place on what they do for work. Okay. And I'm not saying that if you work these jobs, you have to be miserable. Maybe you love doing this.
0: You can chime in, though. If you're working this and you're like, I'm miserable right now, let us know.
1: In no particular order. It's just a clump of different professions. Delivery drivers.
0: I think in today's day and age, that's getting, I mean, you're...
1: Demand.
0: Demand, around the clock, Sundays, holidays, doesn't matter,
1: Fast food workers.
0: Okay, I feel like that's going to be shifting, though, because there's so many mobile orders, but you're also dealing with DoorDashers all the time, just people that they walk up and they just show you your phone. Have you seen that? Like, they just walk up and they're just like,
1: I've seen that.
0: Here's my order. I don't want to talk to you.
1: No, the most embarrassing thing is when you're caught picking up your package or your food when the person is still there trying to take the photo for the app.
0: Yeah, they're like, geez, man. Calm down.
1: Teachers, sadly, it is on the list. Shout out to teachers.
0: Skibbity toilet riz, all the slang.
1: I feel like they have to put up with so much. So, very grateful for teachers. Nursing assistants. Nurses that work at nursing homes, specifically, is what they say is really hard.
0: I think you're probably dealing with a lot of people in a bad mood.
1: Security guards.
0: Interesting. I feel like that's always like the stereotypical, you're falling asleep looking at the cameras and not doing much, but...
1: I should ask my sister about this. Hotel housekeepers. That's what my sister does. I think she likes her job.
0: Didn't she have a bunch of stranger puke land on the top of her head?
1: Yeah, that was pretty awful.
0: Okay. I mean, that doesn't sound great.
1: Because the garbage bag opened up and she threw it over her shoulder.
0: I think it depends. Like, because my issue would be I'd be constantly thinking about why something's in the trash. You know what I mean? Mm-hmm. I'd start to, like, play scenarios in my head of why is there a tube sock here or whatever. Like, I would just, like, think of things, you know?
1: I wouldn't want to look into anything. Yeah. Like, get me out of here when I'm changing the sheets. Sadly, police officers on the list. They also have to deal with a lot.
0: Yeah.
1: Janitors. Okay. Truck drivers surprised me. I thought truck driving would be kind of a fun job, but maybe,
0: I don't know, man.
1: You know, you're
0: crazy
1: lonely. You're on the road.
0: There.
1: You have to deal with... Yeah, you have to deal with people always cutting you off. I see it every day where there's, like, some sort of a semi-truck trying to turn and somebody doesn't care and they cut in front of them.
0: Well, it's like you're everyone's worst nightmare because
1: everyone
0: wants to pass you. And I can't imagine driving a car where everyone is like, get away from me. I'm trying to get it past you. That's got to be annoying.
1: Call center employees. I've done that. Not fun.
0: Yeah, that's dying too, though. Yeah. Everyone can now screen calls. Mm-hmm.
1: Cashiers, correctional officers. Oh, can't imagine. That's probably a really tough job. And retail workers. Also on the list.
0: I've said this. I think cashiers could be in the future like a luxury item. Like, it's almost you're just dealing with people that want to talk to you instead of like, hey, get me through this line.
1: This is crazy, but now Macaulay Culkin is in early stages for a new Home Alone movie at Disney. So before we talked about this, it was a conversation. It was a meeting. Now
0: it's happening.
1: Something is in the early stages with him behind it. Now, I don't know if he is portraying somebody in a movie or if he is directing or producing. So we'll just have to see what happens.
0: I hate to say it, but if the premise is it's his kid that gets home alone, he's the worst dad of all time. You're telling me you had two traumatic experiences as a kid.
1: You let it happen to
0: your kid home alone and you let your kid be home alone. That's on the parent.
1: No,
0: shame on you.
1: He should have another whoopsie. Like his family accidentally leaves him or something again.
0: He's a grown adult. There's a lot of men that'll be like passed out watching football and wake up and like, where's my family?
1: Exactly. Someone did the research. There's a poll of different dog owners. The perfect dog walk. The ideal dog walk lasts how long?
0: Like 15 minutes.
1: Like to keep your dog healthy.
0: Oh, yeah, like 20 minutes?
1: No.
0: Longer. For the dog, an hour.
1: An hour and 7 minutes.
0: Oof, a lot of people not doing that.
1: They also said very specifically it includes 16 sniffing opportunities. I'm fine with y'all walking your dogs, doing your thing. Just stop letting dogs poop in people's yards. I don't care about the pee. I know some people care about the pee. I don't care about that. I care about the poop.
0: Yep. About every 3 weeks, somebody, some animal, I'm hoping it's a stray, but just poof, right in the same spot.
1: I saw somebody on my Facebook page freak out because they had a neighbor or somebody, their dog peed on their lawn.
0: Yeah,
1: they freaked out about it.
0: The pee is very, and I know it's not good for the lawn. It can create those yellow spots, but...
1: I didn't think about it.
0: Yeah, I mean, I'm not asking for my whole neighborhood to just start... taking whizzes on my lawn.
1: What do you do if the dog squats down or lifts a leg? Do you just rip the dog by the collar? And be like, no, don't do it. Like,
0: it's amazing, too. Like, dogs, they have to poop in grass. They don't like... Like, it's amazing you can't teach a dog to poop on the pavement. Because I'm that would help out. Yeah, but that would help out neighborhoods.
1: No, it would get all messy in the pavement.
0: I guess that's, yeah, depending on what they ate. No,
1: grass is better, for sure. It's not my grass. Those are some of your trending stories.
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0: two different socks today. It's one of those days. So I rarely have that happen. But honestly, when do you care? Even if I showed up to someone's house because one sock is black and one sock is white, am I going to get judged for that?
1: I mean, I wouldn't say anything.
0: All right, thank you.
1: Like, would you?
0: Who knows, man?
1: Oh.
0: Who knows?
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0: 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And then it gave me a new one, and I got that one wrong. And then it gave me a third one, and I got I swear to you.
1: What were the problems?
0: They were just multiplication, but one was like 3 times 2 plus something, and I was like, oh, that's that. And it's like, wrong. And so it locked me out.
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3: 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So escape the summer heat and let Pleasure Island give you the chills this Christmas in July. Pleasure Island, where naughty meets nice.
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high school, your favorite song was on the radio. In college, your favorite song was played at the bar. 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

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Welcome to the All Request Hour. I'm Tony the Reno. Okay, there's only two types of us in this world. Those of us that know this is the best music video ever. And those that just need to see it. Pull it up on YouTube with Aha tonight.

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1: Yeah, what is that song from 500 Days of Summer that Hall & Oates do?
0: Oh, that is You Make My Dreams Come True. Yeah.
1: Woo! Can you play that for me?
0: I would love to. I'll tell you what, it's so great to see songs like that continuing to pop up in pop culture, in current movies, because it just gives you the good vibe, right? 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

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Shout out to Laura. Got the dogs out for a walk tonight. Two beagles. Making a lot of noise on the walk, but loving the noise from this song.

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What a big anniversary tonight for one of our favorite bands of the 80s. One of their biggest albums, and there's money involved. A brand new throwback timeline jackpot. If you love Def Leppard, stay with us as we get ready to play along with a brand new throwback timeline jackpot. Just about an hour from now, as the throwbacks continue.

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0: 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Keeping everybody safe. 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
1: Thank you.
0: You got it. 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